0: Mexican state of Jalisco, part ng Guadalajara Metropolitan Area. Group I, you have East Rutherford, Foxborough, Philadelphia, and Toronto. Those are the teams na pinabibilangan ng France, Senegal, Iraq, at saka ng Norway. And then you have Group J for Argentina, Algeria, Austria, and Jordan. Those games will be played sa Kansas City, Santa Clara, Arlington, within those three venues. And then Group K, Portugal, DR Congo, Uzbekistan, tsaka Colombia. Those games are played sa Houston, Mexico City, Zapopan, Miami Gardens, tsaka Atlanta. And then Group L, you have the games that will be played sa Arlington, Toronto, Foxborough, East Rutherford, tsaka Philadelphia, na kinabibilangan ng England, Croatia, Ghana, and Panama. So, ganito po yan, ano? Of course, for the teams, the top two teams will advance to the knockout stage, and then you have a ranking of third place teams, 8 po doon ang papasok sa round of 32. So, we have a round of 32, round of 16, quarterfinals, semifinals, and finals. So, that's how it's going to be sa 2026 FIFA World Cup. Pero, nai mo muna natin, yung mga games na abangan po natin for this week will be Group A games. Papagitan ng Mexico at South Africa, 3 a.m. June 12, Independence Day. And then, of course, Korea Republic versus Czech Republic or Czechia at 10 a.m. Philippine time at June 12. So, yan pong ating, medyo mahaba-habang sports calendar for the week podcast. Grabe, naba tayong 20 minutes. Been a while. Dito po, sa inyong sports radio, 918 a.m. Again, inviting yung mga kaibigan to give us a like and follow sa aming mga socials sa facebook.com/sr918 or DZSR Sports Radio 918 kilohertz na pwede nyo po ma-search sa Facebook. 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Ito po yung, in case you might, yung UI po doon sa PBS Receiver app. Grabe, hindi niya kayang. Babaan ko nga yung brightness to. Teka, tani. 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Okay. Ayan. Yun! There we go. Yun! So, ganito po siya sa iPhone. Medyo low. iPhone 8 lang po ito eh. So, ganun po. Yung, of course, you can click on Aside sa Sports Radio, yung mga teammates din po namin sa ibang radio stations. Okay. Let's have a great week ahead. I'm sure there, of course, we understand that there are bigger things happening outside sport. Pero syempre, pinakinabangan po natin itong pag-commemorate natin ang Araw ng Kalayaan. 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So, let's value them. Let's pay tribute to them. And let's always continue to carry ourselves properly. Ika nga lagi ng turo sa atin ni Boss Ricky Ap Santos at yung ating patuloy na paglilingkod po sa taong bayan. 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Okay? Let's all make Philippines a great and loving nation. Diba? Kung saan, magkakaiba man tayo ng ideas and aspirations, we bond in the name of freedom, peace, and love. Okay? Maraming salamat po on behalf of the men and women of your institution and Philippine Sports Broadcast sa ating hardworking colleagues over at the Malolos Transmitter at sa panel po natin sa Master Control or VAR crew, pit crew, coaching staff sa Master Control for this morning. Ako po si Aaron Bayato. Coming up next sa mga radio listeners natin at sa PBS Receiver app listeners natin, mga sporting updates from our friends and partners from the BBC. Again, this is Sports Calendar for the Week podcast. Maraming salamat po. A great Sunday, mga kaibigan. Aaron Bayato po, reporting for Sports Radio 918.
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10: Magandang araw po sa inyong lahat. Ako po yung nakikiisa sa lahat po ng nakikinig sa Sports Radio. 40 years of service sa Philippine Sports. Isang haligi ng radyo sa Pilipinas. 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Pag-cover ng mga World Cup games, magmula early 2000s, andyan na po sila. 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So, isa po siyang haligi ng Philippine football. At ikinagagala ko pong batiin ulit ang Sports Radio kasama ng kanyang mga taong malugod na nagsisilbi para sa bayan. Marami pong salamat.
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11: Hello, I'm Lee James, and this is More Than the Score, the BBC World Service podcast that's looking at the stories beyond the scorelines at the FIFA Men's World Cup. It's the biggest tournament ever, kicking off on June 11th at the Estadio Azteca in Mexico City. 48 teams from around the world will compete across 39 days for the chance to lift the World Cup trophy in New Jersey in the United States. The United States, Canada and Mexico hosts the most prestigious football tournament in the world. The holders Argentina will start as one of the favourites, along with the likes of Spain, France and Brazil. But there are some new names, with Cape Verde, Curaçao, Jordan and Uzbekistan competing in the finals for the first time ever. 104 matches will be played across three countries, with the action taking place in 16 cities, with 12 groups, all containing four teams. The top two will qualify, with the eight best third-place nations advancing to an expanded knockout phase, with a round of 32. Hope you've got all that. Let's dive deeper into the tournament then with the voices you'll hear throughout, our reporters John Bennett and Manny Jasmine. Hello to you both.
0: Hi, Lee.
12: Hi, Lee.
11: Now, I forgot to mention, John, there's also the small matter of the four time zones. The 4,500 kilometres apart, the 13 different kickoff times. If you're not confused now, we soon will be, won't we?
0: It is absolutely massive, isn't it? It's the first World Cup expansion since 1998, when it went from 24 teams to 32. Now it's 48 teams, so that means more games, 104 games, up from 64. And of course, that's going to lead, Lee, to questions about the quality of the tournament. Does that dilute the tournament? Does it really get going in the groups, or do we have to wait for the knockout stages for things to get dramatic? Because the eight best place, third place teams will advance. FIFA, they say that it's making the tournament truly global. You mentioned the debutants, the likes of Curaçao, Cap Verde, Jordan, Uzbekistan. And for me, working at Euros and AFCONs that have been expanded, the drama still remains, but you do worry about the entertainment levels in the group stage.
11: Yes, to borrow that American idiom, Manny, bigger is better. Is that the case with this World Cup, or could the sheer scale of the tournament mean it starts to feel a little bit bloated?
12: No, I think it's grotesque. I don't think you need 48 teams in the World Cup. You don't need 10 teams from Africa, 9 from Asia, 6 from CONCACAF. I mean, the USA didn't qualify for the 2018 World Cup because they weren't good enough. You know, there was a time where you really had to earn qualification for the World Cup. It's elite. It's the most elite competition in football. But I think expanding it has turned it into something of a free-for-all, really. I mean, there are four debutants with 16 added teams. So who are the others? The others are teams who frankly weren't good enough to qualify last time and probably aren't good enough to qualify this time. I think the quality in the group stage will be diluted. A lot of the games will blur into one. A lot of people probably won't watch most of them. And that's a shame. The World Cup is the best thing in sport, and it's been ruined, in my opinion.
11: John, what do you think? Because it does give better representation, though, to continents like Africa, like Asia, which traditionally have had very tough qualifying processes. So does it not open up the World Cup to more teams?
0: Well, there's always been an argument, and I think it's very valid, that Africa and Asia has been underrepresented. That's where I disagree with Manny. I agree with him in certain areas. I do think that the group stage is going to be diluted. But from an African perspective, it was still tough to qualify. I know there are 10 teams, but you think about Cameroon, who are traditionally the most successful World Cup team from Africa. They're not there. Nigeria, another superpower in African football, they're not there. So you had 5 African teams at the last World Cup, 6 Asian teams, would have been 5, but Qatar were the hosts. 1994, you only had 2 Asian teams, 3 African teams. Now you've got 9 Asian teams, 10 teams from Africa. We've mentioned the debutants. I think from Asia, Japan will be really hopeful of going far. They've beaten Germany, Brazil and England within the last 3 years. From Africa, we know that Morocco got to the semis last time around. Senegal have an amazing squad. Ivory Coast have just beaten France. So there's a real opportunity for the African teams at this World Cup.
11: And we mentioned there about the debutants. I've asked all of us to bring along one of the interviews we've done ahead of the tournament, which we will hear on More Than the Score. And John, you've been speaking to one of those debutants.
0: Yeah, an incredible story. Cap Verde qualifying for the first time. No fluke, because this has been coming for a long time. It's a population of 600,000 across 10 islands in the Atlantic Ocean. We first saw them on the international scene in 2013 at the AFCON. They only joined FIFA, though, in 1986. And yeah, they've been building towards this, and they qualified in a really tough group. They're in that group with Cameroon, finishing above them. And one of the keys to their success is finding players around the world with heritage from Cap Verde, people who have family links to the islands. One of those examples, Stephen Moriera, who plays in the USA for Columbus Crew, plays in the MLS, a former France under-21 international right back. His parents are from Cap Verde. And he's been telling me how they have made it to this World Cup after such a long wait.
13: I would say our group, honestly, our group, our staff, we are family. And after the AFCON, I think we did like a very good tournament. And straight after that, we was like, the next step is the World Cup. And we have to go, especially in US or we do everything, honestly, and like God help us too. So that's just amazing.
0: Take me back to the emotions in the qualification. I mean, there were two key games, weren't there? Beating Cameroon and then, and then beating Eswatini. And some of the scenes, watching it from a long way away, some of the scenes we saw on social media were incredible. What was it like being in the middle of that, the nerves and the emotions?
13: I would say after Cameroon was, honestly, was amazing. The fans just being on the pitch after the game we won, we was like, we qualify already. And like, it was a little bit, like, I would not say scared, but like, were we? Because we were small guys, we can't lose now anymore because like, we beat and like, everyone think we already qualify for the World Cup, but like, you have two more games. But that was just amazing to see the people face, the kids crying and everything. So that was just amazing. And after when we qualified, especially at home, all our fun was just amazing. After the party and everything was something that I'm very proud of. Both of my parents are born in Cape Verde, growing up in Cape Verde. The Cape Verde, like, for them, I know it's something like very, very big. All the family called them, like, congratulations, this, what he did for the country and everything. So,
0: how many family members are coming over?
13: I don't know. Honestly, I don't know. Like, for sure, like, my mom, my dad, my brother, my close friend, but like, it will be my aunt, my cousin. So, honestly, a lot. I can't tell you exactly how many people, but like, yeah, for sure, a lot.
11: Stephen, I guarantee most of the family will want to be there. Stephen Moreira then of Cape Verde. Manny, you've also been following the four debutant nations as well. How significant for football in those countries then that they've been allowed to be on this world stage, they've qualified, and could they produce some surprises?
12: Well, it is significant. The fans get to see their nation play at the World Cup. I think Curaçao will surprise a few people. I mean, I know there's only 150,000 people in Curaçao, but this team is taken from the 150,000 people in the diaspora. All of these players grew up in Europe. They were educated in terms of football in the Netherlands or England, coupled with Man City and the Man United academies. So forget the name Curaçao. These are serious footballers. These aren't plucky part-timers who are just there to swap shirts with famous players. I think they will go through to the next round. I don't know in which position in the group, but I do think they will go through, and they'll be the surprise debutants.
11: We'll get more onto the predictions of both John and Manny a little later. Isaac Fannin, though, from the BBC World Service's Newsday programme, will also be part of our team at the World Cup. He'll be based on the west coast of the United States and Canada. So what will he be focusing on?
14: I think it's fair to say that of the three countries hosting this World Cup, only one of them has a national obsession with football. That would be Mexico. So it'll be interesting to see whether this World Cup is the tournament that helps football become a national obsession for the USA and Canada. And I think success is how they're going to be able to do that. So can the United States and Canadian teams get far enough in the competition that it becomes a main talking point on sports radio and sports TV? So I'll be in Los Angeles for the opening game of the United States tournament when they take on Paraguay. It'll be a fascinating to see. Mauricio Pochettino took a big risk. Can he help them achieve success? I'll be in Vancouver for the tournament, and that's where the Canadians will play their final two group matches. And it's a similar story. Can the sport of football become a national obsession and join the likes of ice hockey as one of the main sports? And I think this competition is definitely going to be an incredibly political World Cup. So many issues going into it. One of the big issues is, of course, the participation of Iran. They're going to be playing two of their matches in Los Angeles. Tarangeles is the nickname of Los Angeles because it has the biggest diaspora of Iranians outside of Iran. So it'll be interesting to see how that dynamic, because we didn't know whether the Iranians would even make this competition a few weeks before it was due to start. So many stories to look forward to. I'm really, really fascinated to bring you sort of the issues outside of the football field that we'll see at this World Cup, Lee.
11: That's Isaac Fannin. Manny, there have been significant political issues to contend with at previous World Cups. Clearly, though, the challenges are great this time around, with countries at war with each other taking part, fans anxious about travelling to games at a time of high tension, and the cost as well of attending the event. The ticket pricing has been very expensive. A lot will ask, is it going to be worth it?
12: Yeah, we've never had the military of the host nation bomb the nation of one of the teams taking part. That's new, definitely. I mean, there are a lot of people who should be there, but won't be there because of the cost. I know people who travel the world to follow their national teams who won't be there. Some people won't be there because they don't like Donald Trump's policies. Some people won't be there because they're worried about immigration's customs enforcement, ICE. Other people won't be there because they're not allowed. Fans from Iran and Haiti aren't allowed to travel. People from Ivory Coast and Senegal are under a partial restriction. A travel ban was lifted in May for five of the countries taking part, as long as people pay $15,000 for the bond and they have match tickets. But because it was only lifted in May, a lot of people didn't have match tickets because they didn't think they'd be allowed in. So there are many, many issues with this World Cup, as there were with the last one, with Qatar's human rights record. They're really important. You know, you really can't treat people like this. But just as in Qatar, when the football starts, I think people will conveniently turn their thoughts away and look at Kane, Mbappe, Haaland and all the rest. And all of these things will be forgotten.
11: Just to say, Iran are in Group G. Second place in that group faces second from Group D, which contains the United States, one perhaps for the knockout phase. John, in contrast, though, to Qatar, in terms of travel, that was essentially based around one city, Doha. Sustainability concerns, there's a lot of air travel for teams and for fans, logistical challenges as well to get to these games.
0: The contrast to Qatar is absolutely crazy when you look at it, because that was eight stadiums separated by about an hour's drive, 43 miles. You could go to two matches on one day if you wanted. But now it's completely different. But it is back to how it used to be, really. Back to Russia 2018, back to Brazil 2014, etc. But the distances that the teams will travel, Bosnia-Herzegovina, they've got it the worst. They're going to travel 3,129 miles in the group stage. And of course, you're right, there are concerns about environmental damage, sustainability. An England fan, for example, flying from London, watching every England game, would generate a footprint of about 3.5 tonnes of CO2. That's the equivalent of heating an average home in the UK for 19 months. FIFA say, you know, that they've got numerous environmental initiatives to combat this, but there will be an extreme amount of criticism about the environmental impact of this World Cup.
11: And great contrasts in the environments the teams will play in. One of the players I've spoken to ahead of the tournament is South Korea's Son Heung-min, the former Tottenham forward, now plays in Major League Soccer for Los Angeles FC. He'll captain his country at his fourth World Cup. South Korea play their group games in Mexico, so they'll be playing at altitude. We'll hear how Son and the team will cope with that. First of all, though, on the honour of leading his nation again.
15: Feels like it's a dream come true again. So it doesn't matter how many World Cup you played. It is just, as a footballer, it's a dream. So being part of representing your country is always is a big thing. So with the new generation, I'm looking forward to making a new history.
11: And your national team coach, Hong Myung-bo, was captain of the team in 2002 when they reached the semi-finals. You would have been, I think, what, about 10 years old at the time, Sonny, but what do you remember about that and the success they had?
15: Wow, that was crazy, crazy time in South Korea, you know. So I think back in the day, 2002, I was probably 9 or 10, as you said. And when he was on the game day, the school was stopped. Everybody was on the street and everybody wore the red T-shirts. And it was just crazy. I remember that. And as a little kid, it was just good because I didn't have to go to school. And but yeah, I think the moments and the football history 2002 was just crazy. And yeah, the manager, I hope he can bring some good experience to the team, making another history.
11: What do you think are going to be the main challenges? You're playing your group matches in Mexico in cities with high altitude against the hosts in one of those games. What do you think are going to be the big challenges?
15: Probably every day is going to be a big challenge, you know. First of all, we're facing Czech Republic, Mexico, South Africa. Those that teams are really, really strong team, but in a difficult condition that we normally never play in an altitude condition. So this is how it is, you know. But I think the biggest challenge is against us, you know. So we had to beat us first to be ready to beat the opponent. So we will work hard and we will work a lot of details. And football is all about the details and challenges. So in Mexico, yeah, it's going to be tough, of course, but every game is going to be tough because World Cup is everybody's dreams. I'm looking forward to it.
11: Yes, that's Sun Heung-min, John, and talking there about that vast geographical spread of matches, the time as well, when they're going to be played in the host cities due to the extreme heat as well. Some of those matches taking place will present a real challenge, won't it, for the players, with the health concerns for the players?
0: We saw it at the last World Cup in the USA in 1994, that the heat's going to be a big problem. Stephen Moriero of Cap Verde, we heard from, plays in the MLS, and he told me that some of the European players heading to this World Cup, they're in for a shock. And we've seen, haven't we, that a group of leading scientists have warned FIFA that the health and safety measures are inadequate and it could put players at risk of serious harm. FIFA, on the other hand, they say that they're committed to protecting the health and safety of the players. There'll be these 3-minute cooling breaks in each half. The scientists, though, called for it to be doubled to 6 minutes. But I think the heat is going to be a massive player in this World Cup, and that's why I think there will be upsets along the way.
11: Do you think those high temperatures, and it does vary, they're in Indoor Stadium as well, Manny, but those high temperatures, will it have an impact on the style of play we see? Could it favour certain teams?
12: Yeah, I mean, quite a lot of the games will be played in air-conditioned stadiums where there'll still be cooling breaks. The World Cup is always played at a slower tempo than the European League. You know, it won't have the same intensity as the Premier League. And, you know, for the big teams, the favoured teams, you know, they've potentially got, well, at least 7 games before they get to the final. There's no need to play with intensity. I don't think it will necessarily be an advantage. I mean, we saw in Germany, there were really, really high temperatures in 2006. It didn't really affect who went through. It did affect the pace of the game. So I think the pace of the games will be quite slow.
11: Brings us on to the potential favourites then. Manny, for your interview selection, you've spoken to a member of the reigning champions, Argentina.
12: Yes, Geronimo Rulli, who is one of their goalkeepers, as he was in Qatar when Argentina won the World Cup. I asked him if that changed his life.
16: Yes, 100%. Because now each time when we come back to Argentina, the people still say thank you to us, you know, for the trophy after a long, long time. And then because there is no many players who can say they are world champions. So yes, my dream was that from child. And when I won, when I had the cup in my hands, the trophy in my hands, was the feeling I cannot explain yet.
12: The first moment when you had the cup in your hand,
16: Yeah. Could
12: you believe that you were holding the World Cup?
16: No. Really, really realistic, no. It's really heavy. You see, I can say it's really heavy. You had 2 bodyguards watching the cup, but in the moment, I remember being in the pitch with my wife, my mom, my son, the family of my wife also. And when I remember the face of everyone, the face of the fans also, yes, I swear it's something I had in my mind, and we will try to make the second time the same.
12: The World Cup, there was a lot of economic problems in Argentina.
16: Yes.
12: So winning the World Cup, what did that do for the country, for all Argentines?
16: That was one of the biggest pride we had. You know, was the first time we saw all the people in Argentina unit as one. You know, normally you have 2 faces in Argentina, or you are with the government or you are not with the government. You know, it's really big between one and the others. But when the national team plays, all the people are unit. It's just football. It's just how we represent the country. And when we won, we saw all the people in the street, like 13 million, something like this, was something we cannot explain. And it's the day of today I remember, and I cannot believe that happened.
11: That's Argentina's World Cup winner, Jeronimo Rulli. You're listening to the More Than The Score podcast with our football reporters, John Bennett and Manny Jasmi, as we look ahead to the World Cup of 2026. And John, what about Argentina then as the defending champions? Can they hold on to their title?
0: They were fantastic in qualifying. I think it was a 9-point margin at the top. They've got some bright young talents coming through, like Paz at Como. The only difference really to the last squad they had, Angel Di Maria, isn't there. Of course, though, Lionel Messi, the question is, he's 38 years old. Can he produce those same performances that he did 4 years ago? I think he can. They're going to have to use him wisely, though, in the group stage. And of course, he knows the conditions well. He plays in the MLS. So, yeah, for me, they've got a great chance of winning it back-to-back.
11: Any last dance, surely, for Lionel Messi and Cristiano Ronaldo, two legends, combined age, though, of 79, both competing at their sixth World Cups.
12: Yeah, Memo Ochoa, one of the Mexican goalkeepers, also at his sixth World Cup, 40-year-old. Don't forget Luka Modric. I remember in 2018 when Croatia reached the final and everyone said, well, you know, what a farewell for Modric this is to play in the final. And here he is 8 years later and as fit as a fiddle. I think the thing with Argentina, Di Maria is a massive loss. I mean, he's like two players. And this squad doesn't have that many changes from the last squad. You could say that's because they're all very good and they don't need to be changed. You know, they've tried Thiago Almada in Di Maria's position, Lionel Messi. I would use him very sparingly in the group stage. They wouldn't necessarily think that they need him. I think Argentina, one of the favourites, I guess, but one of the outside favourites for me.
11: Very much the World Cup for the veterans. Seven players are aged 40 or over. Remarkable considering only seven players have previously played at all the rest of the World Cups having reached that age. So prediction time then. We've talked about the defending champions, Argentina. Let's go back to Isaac Fanning then. What do you think, Isaac? Who's going to deliver?
14: So we've got this seeding system, right, Lee? Spain, Argentina, 1 and 2. France, England, 3 and 4. It means that if they finish top of their group, they won't be able to play each other until the semi-final stage. That, I think, is going to be quite interesting. Of course, you would look at them on first glance and say that they probably are the favourites for the competition when you look at the squads. But I was at the Africa Cup of Nations final with you in January, and I'm not going to get into everything that happened after that competition. But what I want to talk about is what we saw at that Africa Cup of Nations final. Senegal, of course, winning that game 1-0. What I want to talk about is the quality I saw on the pitch that evening. Both of these two teams are really, really strong football teams that could push any team very far in this competition. Now, those four countries that are the top-ranked teams, I don't think that they're all going to make it far in the competition. I, you know, don't see all four of them getting to the semi-finals. And so I think that there will be other countries that will reach into that spot. And I'm just like, why not Senegal or Morocco?
11: The thoughts of Isaac then, putting forward the case for the two African nations. What about the top seeds, though, Manny? They are the European champions, Spain. Flawless route through qualification. Squad packed with talent, although fingers are being crossed for Lamine Yamal, racing to recover from his hamstring injury.
12: For the big contenders, the group stage, they really just have to turn up and keep their noses clean. They won't need Lamine Yamal against Cape Verde or Saudi Arabia. So it might be a race for the first game, but not necessarily a race for when the games start to mean something. For me, I think it's either France or Spain who will win it. I mean, their French squad is just stacked. I mean, Ekitike, for most other teams, if losing him would be a big blow. But this just means that there's a bit more of a definite place for Dembele in the team. One of those two, I think will get to the final and be very strong favourites to win it.
0: France lost to Ivory Coast in a friendly. I know you can't read too much into the pre-tournament friendlies. Lots of changes, but I am interested in the Didier Deschamps factor. So he's announced he's leaving. Zinedine Zidane will probably take over after the World Cup. What impact will that have? Sometimes it can have a negative impact. If you're not totally playing for the manager, you know he's going to leave. I think it'll have a positive impact. So I think it's going to really help the team spirit and they'll be desperate to deliver that trophy for him.
11: What about Brazil? Last of their record 5 World Cups, came back 22 years ago now under Carlo Ancelotti. We can't rule them out.
0: On paper, you should rule them out because they were terrible in qualifying. It was 6 defeats. They were 5th in the table. But how can you write them off when they've got Carlo Ancelotti in charge? He's the manager who knows how to control the egos, get the best out of individuals. And despite the fact that it's not as strong a Brazil side as we've had at previous World Cups, still an amazing talent. You think of Alisson, think of Gabriel, Casemiro, Vinicius Jr., of course, who could be one of the stars of the tournament. So, yeah, people are writing them off, but I think they'll surprise people. I think semi-finals at least.
11: We've got England, runners-up at the past 2 Euros, Manny. Of course, Germany, the Netherlands, or perhaps Morocco. They reached the semi-finals in 2022. Japan, perhaps the strongest of the Asian sides, having cruised through qualifying. Who do you think is a little bit of an outsider?
12: I would rule out Germany. I think they've got too many holes in their team. Netherlands as well, probably. Japan, a lot of their players and the coach are talking very sincerely about winning the World Cup, but they've never reached the quarterfinals before. I'd say that's a realistic aim for them, except that in the second round, they'll probably face either Brazil or Morocco. So that's a very difficult early game for them. But the Japanese mentality is that they don't get too excited and they don't get too down. They're very, very consistent in their psychologies, and that's why so many European coaches love working with them, because they just get on with it. And they've got depth in their squad. They've got a 9-match unbeaten run against European teams, and 2 of their teams in their group are from Europe. Last year they played Brazil, came from 2-0 down to beat them 3-2. So whilst Brazil or Morocco, you know, would be a tough game for the Japanese, Japan would also be a tough game for them.
11: And some surprises. Norway are back at the World Cup for the first time since 1998. Never gone beyond the last 16, but there's Erling Haaland, so he's always capable.
0: So many people are talking about Norway as a surprise team. I don't think we could call them a surprise team anymore. But yeah, it's been such a long time since they were at the World Cup, and they've got a lot of talent. You think of Odegaard, you think of Oscar Bob as well. Nusa, who's a really exciting player. Tough group, but I think it helps them. Their first game is against Iraq, so I think they'll get the 3 points there. They'll be through to the next stage with those 3 points, and they can relax in the 2 harder games against Senegal and France.
12: I think that Norway will surprise by not doing as well as people think they will.
0: The surprise team, it won't be a surprise.
11: Okay.
0: The non-dark horse.
11: I see where you're going there. Before we get to your actual

0: to date.
1: Four minutes makalipas ang alas 4 ng hapon. 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Mukhang kagigising-gising lang natin ah. It's 10:04 in the morning. Kulang sa kape. It's a Sunday morning, ikapito ng Hunyo. Again po, umaga, pasensya na po, nagkakamali lang, inaantok pa ata. 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Ako parang hindi pa. Kayo'y nakikinig sa inyong nag-iisang Institution Philippine Sports Broadcast. 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Inaantok pa talaga mag-Instagram? 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Again, just light po ang inyong kasama this morning to give the updates sa palakasan. And hopefully, gising na ako para maibigay sa inyo yung mga detalye nitong mga balitang ito. So without further ado, dakuhan na natin anong mga updates natin ngayong araw, particularly tennis. 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And it was Yala's first final appearance for 2026 and arguably yung kanyang naging toughest match in the tournament, cruising through her first three rounds without dropping a set. Sa first set, nakita na in control si Alex as she dictated the rallies from the baseline and her left-handed forehand repeatedly opened the court. Masarova struggled to handle itong depth and pace ng ating Filipina tennis player and raced to the opening set. 6-2 ang naging score. However, like any other sport, nagkaroon ng adjustment itong si Masarova as she fought back. And attacking earlier in rallies, she used her serve more effectively and shortened the points and Ayala's first serve percentage dipped, allowing the Swiss player na makakuha ng momentum as Masarova captured the set 6-4 and forcing a decider. However, pagdating dun sa third set, ipinakita ni Alex ang kanyang maturity and ganun din ng kanyang gameplay as rain interruptions disrupted the flow of play multiple times, but Ayala remained composed and her movement and consistency eventually wore down itong si Masarova to take the decisive break and close out the match 6-3 dito sa match na ito. Biggest takeaways no, for Alex during this match is yung kanyang mental toughness under pressure, especially against a tough opponent and being challenged in front of a crowd na ganito yung sitwasyon from a dominant start to a kumbaga medyo slow second set and nabawi niya to the third set. Improved physical endurance on grass. 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

0: as compared dun sa kanyang mga previous clay court outings. So definitely mas familiar siya with grass and her ability to recover after losing momentum. And finally, yung kanyang effective use ng angles from the ad court para makuha nga itong panalo. And eventually, as top seed, pinatunayan niya ang karapat-dapat siya as top seed entering the finals. Walang upset na nangyari. This was the first match in Birmingham where Ayala had to dig deep and solve problems in real time. A positive sign heading into the championship match. Ngayon, sino ba tong makakaharap ni Alex? This will be the first head-to-head between Alex Ayala and Nicola Wartongkova, who advanced to the final after her own impressive run through the draw. Huling nakita itong si Alex and si Wartongkova, actually, earlier in the week, dahil sila po ang magkasama as doubles partner at Birmingham, giving both players a unique familiarity with each other's games. Pero syempre, iba nga yung pagkakaroon ng paglalaro side by side and paglalaro in front of each other. This will be a battle between Alex all court consistency versus dito sa attacking power ni Wartongkova, especially as a Zek, hindi pa po nagwawagi itong si Alex kontra sa kanyang mga Zek opponents. 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And may mga nagpe-predict na 3 sets ang aabutin for this finals. But we hope for a good match, whatever happens. For Philippine tennis, this victory would represent a significant milestone in Ayala's breakthrough 2026 season and provide valuable momentum heading sa kanyang Wimbledon campaign. Wartongkova and in doubles early, but they bowed out eh. Kaya hindi na po ganun karami yung naging games between Alex and Wartongkova as they bowed out in the opening round, losing to Harriet Dart and Maya Lumsden. Ang tinalo nitong si Nicola Wartongkova to enter the finals was ang American na si Aisling Kruger in straight sets to earn the final slot. 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So, abangan natin if Alex Ayala will be taking her second WTA 125 crown. Samantala, sa golf naman, si Bianca Pagdanganan ang natitira na pambato ng Pilipinas dyan sa 81st US Women's Open sa Riviera Country Club sa California. She fared 4 over 75 but survived itong tough round as nakapasok siya and currently holding a share of 53rd or tied for 53. In this performance, dito sa kanyang third round, nakakuha po ng dalawang bogey and isang double bogey itong si Bianca against no. So wala siya nakakuha dito na any birdie during her third round. But thankfully, it's a good showing still for our Filipino golfer dahil she made the cut with rounds 71 and 74. In first and second consecutively and sharing nga itong 53rd spot at 6 over par going into the final round. Yung ating iba pang Philippine bet na si Pauline Del Rosario failed to make the cut. Ganun din yung ating former player na si Yuka Saso also missed the cut in this event. So syempre yung mga updates niyan bukas, pwedeng-pwede nyo nang abangan. And again, she had a bogey in the 5th and 18th hole and a double bogey in the 9th hole. Anyways, 14 minutes po makalipas ang alas 10 ng umaga. We'll be right back pagkalipas ng ilang paalala.
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4: Time to celebrate kulturang Pinoy. 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
5: Ang kwento ng adobo. From its humble beginnings sa hapagkainan ng mga Pilipino noong ika-16 na siglo to 21st century international tables, adobo, the most famous and the country's national dish, speaks of our culture, the sour and the salty, the sweetness and spice, mixed with the richness of tender chunks of pork or chicken, sometimes both, together. It has traveled provinces, crossed continents to inspire chefs and delight peoples across the seas. Traditionally cooked in clay pots, the Spanish gave the name adobo to the dish, from adobar, which means marinate. It is an indigenous cooking method that uses vinegar and salt to preserve food in the tropical climate. It's been cooked a multitude of ways. Simple, may maanghang, merong may coconut milk, depende sa rehiyon na siyang pinanggalingan. It's so flexible, it can create various and sometimes new tastes. Panlasang Pinoy has listed 31 of what they call insanely delicious adobo recipes. There's the traditional chicken adobo, simple, made with chicken, soy sauce, vinegar, garlic, peppercorns, and bay leaves. There's adobo that varies in color and taste, adobong dilaw, adobong pula, at adobong puti. At hindi lang lutong chicken or pork, may adobong tahong, adobong kangkong, and chicken feet adobo. The New York Times once shared on Twitter a simple chicken adobo recipe as comfort food to cook in the middle of winter. The Food Network had its own adobo recipe, and there is apparently a Spanish chicken adobo with chocolate. This humble but iconic adobo is not without controversy. Wikipedia says a trade department once announced plans to standardize the most popular Filipino dishes to make them easier to promote, starting with the adobo. Maraming hindi natuwa at binatikos ang plano. The agency did a 180, said it's not mandatory and will only be done as a benchmark to define a basic traditional recipe para malaman kung tunay na Filipino dish pag nasa international setting. The adobo has been honored abroad, was runner-up in the Best Nouveau Street Food in the 2010 LA Street Food Fest. Philippine Primer says Chef Gordon Ramsay picked a pork adobo burger in Good Morning America's Battle of the Burgers in 2017. One can say the mix of flavors and spices of this iconic dish is a perfect foil for the Filipino character. It has certainly come a long way and has endured all this time. Simple or fusion elaborate version, the adobo remains to warm hearts and please palates. And bringing Tatak Pinoy to the world, just a bonus.
4: Yan ang Pinoy Kultura, because our culture is cool.
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12: Mga bulilit naman ang bibida dito sa Kiddie Sports.
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12: 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Tara at samahan ang

0: Pilipinas, a trio of 30-somethings came up with inspired performances para sa Alas Pilipinas as they put on a show on the opening day ng Asian Volleyball Confederation or AVC Volleyball Women's Volleyball Cup after they dismantled itong Uzbekistan 25-16, 25-12, 25-14 sa Candon City Arena. Sa pangungunan ni Alaisa Valdez, Jovelyn Gonzaga and Cez Molina, muling kuminang ang Alas Pilipinas in their return to national duty. Samantalang si Nina Etang proved she belonged as the Philippine team set the pace in Group A of the 12-nation competition. Team Captain Valdez, 32, came up with 14 points and 11 attacks, 2 blocks and a service ace, samantalang ang 34-year-old na si Gonzaga delivered 12 points on 10 attacks and 2 aces. Etang, a 24-year-old four-time best middle blocker sa UAAP, had 4 of the Philippines' 7 blocks, as the Philippines joined the early leaders in the tournament presented by the Philippine Sports Commission at ng City of Candon. Ang former University of the Philippines star finished with 12 points including 8 attacks, samantalang ang 31-year-old na si Cez Molina scored 11 on 9 attacks and 2 aces. Si Malikakon Turson Pulatova, a 22-year-old outside hitter para sa Uzbekistan, was the only player to hit double figures with 10 points on 8 attacks and 2 blocks. Samantala, ang title holder naman na Vietnam got off the rousing start by overpowering Lebanon 25-3, 25-13, 25-14. Ang middle blocker na si Nuan Le had 12 points on 10 attacks and 2 service aces, while Tiuyen Nguyen scored 11 on 9 attacks and 2 aces. Tui had 9 points on attack as Vietnam set the pace in Group B. Si Chantala Marie de Mihiran naman ng Lebanon had 8 points on 7 attacks and a block in another game. Kazakhstan overcame an early scare, turning back Hong Kong 20-25, 25-17, 25-16, 25-13. Also in Group B, Tatiana Yatskiv had 25 points from 22 attacks, 2 service aces, and a block. Samantalang si Yulia Fomenko had 6 of Kazakhstan's 12 blocks, delivering 13 points. Still in volleyball, dako naman tayo sa beach volleyball, as itong tandem ni Cici Rondina at Bernadette Pons, dubbed as si Pons, advanced to the women's final ng AVC 2026 Beach Tour Second Pingtung Open after defeating itong pambato ng Thailand na si Narakong pair in straight sets 21-17, 26-24 in the semifinals dyan sa Pingtung Chinese Taipei. The Filipino duo overcame a strong lead challenge in the second set, closing out the match in 2 sets to secure yung kanilang place in the championship round. Si Pons will now play for the gold medal at 4:30 p.m. mamayang hapon po against the Olympian duo of Taliqua Clancy and Stephanie Pejes as they continue their impressive run in one of Asia's premier beach volleyball tournaments. Makalipas ang alas 10 ng umaga. Quick break muna at sa ating pagbabalik, magpapatuloy itong sports updates.
1: Good news para sa ating mga senior citizens na binibisyaryo ng DSWD Social Pension.
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9: 34 minutes makalipas ang alas 10 ng umaga sa huling bahagi nitong ating updates, no. Octree on the Fight News ito, panalo si Weljan Mindoro as he preserved itong kanyang unbeaten record and saw his knockout streak come to an end after earning a unanimous decision victory kontra kay Mexican Elias Espadas sa kanilang 10th round na match for the super middleweight clash sa University of Texas nitong Sabado ng gabi. 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But the 26-year-old Mindoro quickly regained momentum, landing a thunderous overhand right that sent Espadas to the canvas para sa nag-iisang knockdown ng match na to. Sensing an opportunity for a stoppage, si Mindoro pressed the attack but ran out of time in that round, and Espadas recovered and came forward aggressively in the second half of the fight. But Mindoro maintained composed and did enough to secure the unanimous decision victory. Known para sa kanyang knockout power, Mindoro found Espadas difficult to put away despite scoring a knockdown in the 4th round as the Mexican veteran weathered the storm and remained competitive hanggang sa pagtatapos ng match. Espadas mounted a strong challenge in the latter rounds, even rocking Mindoro with several heavy shots and leaving the Filipino with a swollen right eye, but hindi naging enough itong pinakita ni Espadas to sway the judges as the score showed 96-93, 98-91 and 97-92 in favor ni Mindoro. The victory marked the first time Mindoro went the distance as a professional after recording knockouts sa kanyang first 16 wins. The Filipino improved to 17-0-1 while Espada slipped to 28-9-1 sa kanyang record. Samantala, kung may nananalo, may nabibigo din. As itong si Kenneth Liubera just couldn't keep that strong start and lost steam in the middle rounds to absorb ang kanyang unang talo at the hands of Michael Angeletti in their International Boxing Federation Bantamweight Title Eliminator sa Aiki Sky Expo sa Japan. The Filipino prospect came out strong through the first 3 rounds but nakascore pa nga ng knockdown in the second but struggled against the tactical counterpunching of the longer and more rugged American as the fight went on. Angeletti began taking control of the contest in the 4th as he landed slick jabs and timely counters against the pressing Liubera. Although still searching for the big punch that could turn the tide of the bout, the Filipino already looked winded by the 8th as Angeletti continued to land the more significant punches. Liubera actually got the break in the second round when the referee ruled the knockdown to his favor, but Angeletti seemed to have tripped himself, although it came after a Liubera punch landed on his guard. Two of the scorecards favored Angeletti 115-112 and 116-111, samantalang 115-112 naman ang isa pabor kay Liubera, despite looking already gassed in the championship rounds. Liubera dropped to 17-1 sa kanyang record with 12 knockouts, samantalang si Angeletti remained unbeaten 15-0 and secured a future IBF title shot against reigning champion Jose Salas Reyes. Finally, in the fight news, itong si Gianriel Casimero declared that Luis Neri would be easy work as he made sure to walk the talk sa kanyang naging laban. The Filipino former 3-division world champion lived true to his words and scored a 4th-round stoppage against Mexican rival Luis Neri during their 124-pound catchweight showdown sa Aichi Sky Expo. The hard-punching Casimero let loose his fist on the right opening bell, knocking down Neri thrice in the first round and then once in each in second and third before delivering the killing blow in the fourth to announce his return to boxing relevance. To his credit, Neri repeatedly beat the count and attempted to paddle back, but Casimero's relentless pressure and superior power eventually proved too much. The end came in the fourth round when Casimero unleashed a crashing left hand that landed squarely dito sa panga nitong si Neri, leaving the Mexican visibly shaken. Sensing the finish, the Filipino immediately followed up with another left to the temple that sent Neri crashing to the canvas for the fifth and final time as the referee stopped the fight with 2 minutes and 18 seconds left in the round. The emphatic victory improved Casimero's record to 36 wins, 5 losses, and 1 draw with 25 knockouts, while Neri, former world champion who famously challenged Naoya Inoue for the undisputed super bantamweight title, fell to 37-3. Hampered with issues particularly sa kanyang weight management, through the past years, a more disciplined Casimero came into the bout and his power and speed was immediately visible after knocking down Neri 37 seconds into the fight. He followed it up a minute later after a right to the body and then left to the head as Neri found himself down for a count anew. From there, it was clear na nagbabalik itong si Casimero and had the upper hand as he hopes to use the victory as springboard for a potential world title shot sa susunod na kanyang mga laban. Samantala, in the world of chess, Grandmaster Wesley So came in second in the Norway Chess 2026 tournament in Oslo after capping off a memorable campaign highlighted by victories contra sa world number 1 na si Magnus Carlsen at French star na si Alireza Firuja in the final round. The Cavite-born So finished 1 point shy nitong pambato ng India na si R. Pragnananda, who ruled the elite double round-robin event which featured 6 super grandmasters. So's performance earned him $37,823 or around 2.34 million pesos. Pragnananda, who lost to So in round 6, bounced back with victories against Firuja, Carlsen, reigning world champion Gukesh, and Germany's Vincent Kimmer to secure the chap. So's campaign began with an opening round loss to Pragnananda but was followed by victories over Gukesh, Kimmer, Firuja, and a revenge win against Pragnananda. And lastly, majority of PNBF executive board withdraw their support for their chief, Tony Boy Liao. The majority of the executive board of PNBF or Philippine National Volleyball Federation has withdrawn its support for Federation Chief Tony Boy Liao, citing widespread loss of trust, confidence. The withdrawal of support was expressed in a letter signed by the following PNBF officials: Snehul Binosa, ang Vice President and Chairman of Refereeing and Rules of the Game Commission; Arnel Hazan, Chairman of Executive Board and Chairman of the Development Commission; Rustico Camangyan, Secretary General; Roger Banzuela, Auditor and Chairman of the Membership Commission; Sherwin Maganda, Board Member and Chairman of Coaches Commission; Father Victor Calvo, Board Member; Danilo Kongo, Board Member; Maricor Socorro Calieja Uy, Board Member; and Edward Lee. The majority of the Executive Board can no longer ignore the public outcry arising from persistent concerns regarding leadership, inclusivity, good governance, and accountability. The vote of no confidence is a reflection of the widespread loss of trust and confidence and the urgent need to restore credibility within the Federation. Ito yung laman ng liham ng PNBF majority board members in their withdrawal of support from their chief, Tony Boy Liao. And that's the updates ngayong araw. 41 minutes makalipas ang alas 10 ng umaga. Maraming salamat po sa inyong pagtutok. Ito po si Just Light para sa sports updates sa Sports Radio 918.
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0: Chairman Patol, greets all of you. 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Wala pong sports kung walang sports radio. Wala pong partnership with PSE kung walang sports radio. So sana po subaybayan niyo lahat ng ginagawa namin. 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

stats, meron tayong stats dyan. 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And this is a part of the African tour, road tour, ha? So, with that win of UB, nakatabla niya si Budiak doon sa overall standings, okay, ng Tour of Mauritius. By the way, si UB, of course, representing 7-Eleven Road Bike Philippines in that particular race kasi nga this whole year, he is riding for 7-Eleven after the Tour of Luzon, his debut with the Philippine Continental Team, ay doon na siya sa mga UCI. 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And at the end of the race, kasi stage 3 yung nakuha ni UB, yesterday, yung fourth and final stage ay tabla pa rin yung clocking nitong si Budiak at si UB. 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But still, big congratulations. Looking forward to the next. 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And this is at the Giro, Women's Giro d'Italia. Alam nyo ba, the other night, ang nanalo dyan ay si Demi Vollering. Yes, Demi Vollering of, ano nga bang bansa? Dutch ba ito? 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Yes, the Netherlands, and the team FDJ United Zues. 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

0: Thank you very much, Yusek Malcolm Garma. One of the most meaningful traditions of the Palarong Pambansa is the ceremonial turnover of the official banner from the current host to the next host locality. This symbolic act represents the passing of responsibility, trust, and commitment in continuing the legacy of excellence in Philippine skill sports.
1: At this moment, may we witness the turnover of the Palarong Pambansa banner from the Governor of Agusan del Sur, Honorable Santiago B. Cali Jr., to Honorable Maria Josefina G. Belmonte, Mayor of Quezon City, as the next host local government unit. 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

0: the curtain slowly falls on the 2026 Pararok Sagsur. Our hearts are filled with memories of triumph, friendship, and unforgettable moments that will forever be etched in the history of this celebration. Yet even as we bid farewell to one extraordinary chapter, the spirit of the Pararok continues its journey, carrying with its new dreams, new aspirations, and new stories awaiting to be written.
1: Tonight, we take our first step toward the next adventure as we turn our eyes to the future and catch a glimpse of the city that will proudly carry the torch forward. Ladies and gentlemen, prepare to be inspired as we witness a special preview of the next Palaro, hosted by the vibrant and ever-dynamic Quezon City!
2: 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Here, every region belongs. 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
12: Quezon City, Palarong Pambansa 2027. Tara sa QC!
13: As one chapter of the Palaro comes to close, another exciting journey begins!
14: Tonight, we witness not only the passing of responsibility, but the continuation of a proud tradition that unites young athletes across the nation through sportsmanship, excellence, and camaraderie.
13: We will now witness the moment as we invite Honorable Maria Josefina G. Belmonte, Mayor of Quezon City, to formally accept the honor and responsibility of hosting the 2027 Palarong Pambansa. Ladies and gentlemen, mga agsornon, make some noise!
15: Honorable Secretary of the Department of Education, Secretary Sunny Angara,

kayo po ay patuloy na nakikinig sa Dance Sport Pilipinas at kasama nyo pa rin po ang inyong dance partner, Doc Albert Di Marocut, at sa pagpapatuloy ng ating diskusyon. Teamwork. Dance sport is not about one person. 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Trust each other, support each other, work together. Teamwork. Dance sport is not about one person. It is about dancing as one. Trust each other, support each other, work together.

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Sa pagpapatuloy ng ating programa, stay positive. 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Every competition is a learning opportunity. Enjoy the journey at higit sa lahat. Enjoy dancing. Don't focus only on medals. Focus on learning, friendship, discipline, and growth because every great dancer started as a beginner.

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5: 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Sa aming patuloy na pagsasahing papawid, asahan ang aming walang humpay na paglilingkod Lunes hanggang Linggo. 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
12: Four minutes makalipas ng alas 3 ng hapon, araw ng Linggo, ika-7 ng Hunyo. 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Kamusta ang inyong araw? Naway hindi kayo nabablock at natatanggalan ng account sa Facebook. It's Sunday, syempre. So, as we approach a brand new week, ating babaligan at sasariwain ang top sports stories of the week, ang mga pinakamalaking storya sa inyong paboritong atleta, laro at liga. Ating tututukan dito lang yan sa Top Sports Stories of the Week. Sa inyo, nag-iisang institution in Philippine sports broadcast. 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Follow nyo na rin kami sa X at Sports Radio 918 para di kayo may iwan sa mga sports balita. Just like po ang inyong kasama this afternoon. And without further ado, dakuhan na natin yung ating top sports story ngayong araw ng Linggo. Umpisa natin June 1 with the top sports stories, araw ng Lunes, unang araw ng buwan. At ang unang-unang top story natin dyan, itong pag-qualify ng Team Philippines, men's and women's team indoor volleyball para sa Nagoya Aichi Asian Games sa darating na Setyembre. Ayon kay Philippine Olympic Committee President Abraham Bumble Tolentino, nakatanggap na sila ng email mula sa Asian Volleyball Confederation para sa qualification ng ating bansa for the ASIAD. Dallas women made the cut based on the FIBB ranking in Asia as the number 10, samantalang Alas men naman at number 15. There will be 16 teams each in men's and women's categories in Asian Games Volleyball to be played sa Aichi Prefecture from September 27 to October 3. The qualified men's team are Japan, Iran, Pakistan, South Korea, China, Indonesia, Thailand, Qatar, Bahrain, Chinese Taipei, India, Vietnam, Kyrgyzstan, Kazakhstan, and Hong Kong. 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Earlier autumn clock 46.52 to pocket the bronze in the women's 50-meter butterfly, and the two medal harvest mirrored autumn's performance at last year's Puji Shizuoka series, where she also earned gold and bronze in the same events. 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
13: 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But Team Liquid regained control in Game 5 as Vinuya once again delivered a standout performance on Paquito to move his team to match point. In Game 6, rookie gold laner Dave Teddy Viana stepped up on Cloud, helping Team Liquid secure crucial teamfight victories and close out the match with a dominant 29 win. As champions, Team Liquid received the league's first ever MPL Philippines Championship rings from Fairy and the lion's share of the $150,000 prize pool with Vinuya named Finals MVP. Looking ahead, Team Liquid will represent the Philippines alongside runner-up Team Falcons at the Mid-Season Cup or MSC 2026, part of the Esports World Cup in Paris, France this July. From the MPL Philippines Season 17 at the San Juan Arena in San Juan City, Mika Go reporting.
12: Thank you, Mika. And to close out itong ating top sports story for the day of Monday, in Paris, a huge crowd of supporters gathered peacefully near the Eiffel Tower para i-celebrate ang Paris Saint-Germain's second Champions League title victory, which was marred by violent clashes overnight across France and led police to detain hundreds of people. Interior Minister Laurent Nunez said 780 people were detained in Paris and other cities and 57 officers were wounded, with most suffering minor injuries as football fans set up fires and vandalized shops overnight. Fans began celebrating in Paris after the final whistle in Saturday night in Budapest, Hungary, where Paris Saint-Germain was crowned Champions League winners after beating Arsenal in a dramatic penalty shootout. Fans marched along the avenues of near Paris the Arc Triomphe monument, with some setting off players and blaring car horns. Around 20,000 people gathered on the Champs-Élysées, where police worked to contain the crowd. 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
12: 15 minutes makalipas ang alas 3 ng hapon sa pagpapatuloy po ng ating top sports stories of the week dito lang sa DZSR Sports Radio 918. 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In his social media post, the 36-year-old shot stopper reflected on the highs and lows ng kanyang journey with the Philippine men's national football team. Etheridge thanked his teammates, coaches, and supporters and everyone he met throughout his national team career. Etheridge started representing the Philippines at the age of 18 despite having played for England at the youth level. He made his debut for the national team in 2008 and went on to earn 82 international caps, making him one of the most capped players in the Philippine football history. Kabilang sa kanyang biggest achievements with the national team was helping the Philippines qualify para sa AFC Asian Cup for the first time in history in 2019. He was also part of the famous Azcals generation that helped elevate Philippine football sa international stage. Samantala, in local football naman, Manila Digger FC claimed its first ever championship in the Philippines Football League for the 2026 season. Manila Digger was able to accomplish the feat after drawing with One Taguig 1-1 in the last match of the championship round na ginanap nitong nakaraang linggo sa Rizal Memorial Football Stadium. With the title, Manila Diggers has qualified para sa 2026-2027 Champions League 2 qualifying playoffs, samantalang ang vice champion sa One Taguig was relegated to the 2026-2027 AFC Challenge League group stage events. Samantala, si Nash Lim ang nanguna and emerged as the champion for the Philippine National Gravel Championship sa Mimosa Clark, Pampanga. Fresh from becoming the best Filipino in the 14-stage MPTC Tour of Luzon, the 23-year-old versatile rider ruled the 110-kilometer race in 3 hours, 6 minutes, and 28 seconds. Lim, a 2-time road national ITT champion or individual time trial champion, beat closest pursuer and fellow road cyclist Dave Montemayor by 2 minutes and 19 seconds in a field of 10 elite entries. 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In partnership with the National Council of Disability Affairs and Milo Philippines, the PSE conducts the event bilang bahagi ng National Disability Rights Week na nakatakda July 17 to 23 of every year para mag-promote ng inclusivity, accessibility, and the power of sports for all. The commemoration is part of the country's commitment with the United Nations Convention on the Rights of Persons with Disabilities or UNCRPD. Last year, the second edition of the event ay ginanap sa Surigao City following its first iteration in 2024 sa UP grounds. And finally, Rick Adelman, who coached his team to more than 1,000 wins in a Naismith Hall of Fame career, has passed away at 79. It was announced by the National Basketball Coaches Association, or NBCA. Adelman, who ranks 10th in NBA history with 1,042 wins as head coach, is best remembered for his great successes with the Portland Trail Blazers, where he spent his career in the 1970s before guiding them to Western Conference titles and NBA Finals appearances in 1990 and 1992. Across 23 seasons as the head coach of the Blazers since 1988 to 1994, Golden State Warriors since 1995 to 1997, Sacramento Kings since 1998 to 2006, and Houston Rockets since 2011 to 2011. Finally, Minnesota Timberwolves 2011 to 2014. Adelman amassed a 1,042 to 749 record for a winning percentage of 0.582. His teams made the playoffs 16 times and went back 79-78. He was inducted into the Hall of Fame in 2021 and received the NBCA's Chuck Daly Lifetime Achievement Award in 2023. Samantala, let's go to the top sports story araw ng Miyerkules, June 3. The Philippines posted a rousing 93-42 victory contra Vietnam para makuha ang kanilang umpisang panalo sa FIBA Under-18 Women's Asia Cup Siaba Qualifier sa STI West Negros University sa Bacolod City. The Gilas Youth Women shook off a slow start and pulled away to give newly appointed team coach Sandy Arespacochaga a winning debut. After posting a slim 19-14 lead at the end of the opening quarter, the Nationals intensified their play on both ends of the court that allowed them to break the game wide open en route to securing their first victory. UAAP Season 88 Girls Basketball MVP Rian Perez ang nanguna for Team Philippines with 16 points, 7 rebounds, and 4 steals. 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

0: recorded sa Southeast Asian Games in Thailand last December, but remained short of his personal best na 5.15 meters, which he set sa Tapa Open in 2024. 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The Busan meet served as De Los Santos' season opener following a long layoff due to injury, marking his return to the international competition. De Los Santos will next compete sa Philippine National Athletics Open na nakatakda this coming June 10 to 14 sa New Clark City Athletic Stadium sa Capas, Tarlac. Samantala, in triathlon, Raven Alcoceba emerged as the top Filipino finisher after placing 17th sa Women's Elite Division ng 2026 Asia Triathlon Cup Osaka Castle sa Japan. Ang 23-year-old Filipina covered the 750-meter swim, 20-kilometer bike, and 5-kilometer run sprint course in 1 hour, 2 minutes, and 28 seconds. Her performance marked an improvement of 2 minutes and 30 seconds mula sa kanyang previous outing in Subit where she finished 16th. Fellow Filipina Erica Burgos placed 33rd with a time of 1 hour, 6 minutes, and 50 seconds, while New Zealand's Brea Roderick captured the gold in 59.43, followed by Japan's Mako Hiraizumi and Australia's Matilda Offord. Sa men's elite division, si Kim Remolino ang tumapos na 48th with a time of 56 minutes and 31, while New Zealand's Dylan McCullough ruled the men's race in 52.19, while Australia's Jordan Rick 52.35 and New Zealand's Caleb Wagner claimed the silver and bronze respectively. Finally, at the World Cup, a new technology will be unveiled at the 2026 FIFA World Cup as FIFA will introduce semi-automated offside for video assistant referees or VAR, which should make decisions faster and mean an assistant can raise the flag rather than wait for a move to play out. A real-time audio alert will be sent to the assistant as if a player is more than 10 centimeters offside. It can only be used for positional offside and not for subjective calls, those of which require interpretation around whether a player has interfered with an opponent without touching the ball. FIFA hopes it will remove some of the frustration felt by supporters and players and reduce the chance of injury due to needless passages of play when an offside flag is going to be raised. 27 minutes mo makalipas ang alas 3 ng hapon at pagkalipas lamang ng ilang paalala ay ating babalikan itong top sports stories of the week.
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5: Gusto kong batiin ang sports radio ng inyong happy 40th year. 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Eh, malawak ang coverage ng ating sports radio sa mga project oversight namin. Isang malaking congratulations sa inyo, 40th year. At sana eh, tumuloy-tuloy pa to. Another 40 years na wala na tayo dito, of course. Pero tuloy-tuloy ang sports sa ating mga kababayan.
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0: 29 minutes makalipas ang alas 3 ng hapon. Nagbabalik po Jess Lide for your top sports stories of the week. And yes, kayo'y nakikinig sa inyong institution in Philippine Sports Broadcast.

0: Sports Radio 918. Sa pagpapatuloy po ng ating top sports story, dakuan naman natin ang isa sa mga pinakainabangan ngayong linggo na activities. Walang iba yan kundi ang ginanap na 2026 Premier Volleyball League Draft, kung saan ang Galleries Tower ang pumili kay Lams Lamina as the number one overall pick. Samantalang si Detdet Pepito was reunited with her elementary teammate and palarong pambansa teammate Bella Belen sa Capital at PBL Draft, na nakakita ng 11 aspirants fulfilling their dreams. The report mula kay Dennis Hilanga.
1: Lams Lamina proved her college achievements as a three-time UAAP champion and three-time best setter was no fluke after Galleries Tower made a bold statement in choosing her as the number one overall pick in last night's PVL drop at the Novotel Manila Araneta City. It was the second straight year for a national university player to become the top choice following Bella Belen in 2025. The 24-year-old Lamina will headline a new era for the High Risers, joining fellow former Alas Pilipinas teammate Julia Coronel in orchestrating the offense. Capital One followed with a high-impact selection, choosing University of Santo Tomas Detdet Pepito at number 2. The future is bright for the Solar Spikers as the two-time UAAP best libero was reunited with her good friend and palarong pambansa teammate Belen after more than a decade. The Chocomucho Flying Titans then used the third overall pick to secure Far Eastern University setter Tin Ubaldo, who missed the occasion as she is now with the Alas Pilipinas women in Candon, Ilocos Sur for the AVC Nations Cup. For the third straight year, the Zeus Copy Thunderbells opted for a middle blocker for their first round pick, with Aliana Ong of Mapua landing at number 4. Ong became the highest drafted player from the NCAA in the 3-year history of the PVL draft. Meanwhile, in a strange and surprising move, the Akari Chargers passed on its first round selection, allowing their sister team Nextled Chameleons to grab University of the Philippines outside hitter Ira Jaboneta at 5th overall. For the 6-8 selections that ended the first round of proceedings, the Farm Fresh Foxes went for Joanna Perdido of UST, PLDT chose unheralded perpetual player Fian Ariola, and Creamline added Adamson's Barbie Hamili, who topped the draft combine. In the second round, 5 teams opted to pass again, but Capital One continued to build its roster by selecting University of the East middle blocker Kai Cepada at 9th overall. Galleries Tower then locked in middle blocker Ann Assis of FEU, while Farm Press selected Ella Raagas of LaSalle with the 10th and 11th picks respectively. There were no more picks in the third round as the Solar Spikers, High Risers, and Foxes all opted to pass on their remaining picks. As a result, the 27 players who went unselected will become free agents and are now free to sign with any PVL team of their choosing. For Sports Radio 918, Dennis Hilanga reporting.
0: Thank you, Dennis. And meanwhile, sa iba pa nating updates, na 4 slots ang natagdag for Team Philippines from Taekwondo para sa Philippine delegation na lalahok sa 2026 Nagoya Aichi 28 Asian Games, nagaganapin sa Japan, adding potential sources of medals para sa highly competitive event na nakatakda September 19 to October 4. Philippine Olympic Committee President Abraham Bambol Tolentino aired his confidence that the added berths, 2 mula sa Pumsey at 2 rin para sa Kyurugi, enhances the country's chances of improving on the 4 gold, 2 silver and 12 bronze medals na nakuha sa Hangzhou 2022, and added that the Japanese host cities also allocated one more slot para sa para taekwondo. Just recently, the men's and women's indoor volleyball team got their qualification for the games, triggering excitement in the national volleyball community. The Philippines will be sending more than 700 athletes para sa Nagoya and Aichi, with Paris 2024 Olympics double gold medalist Carlos Yulo and reigning champion and record holder pole vaulter EJ Obiana leading the charge. The spotlight will also be on the men's 5-on-5 basketball team, which regained the gold medal under coach Tim Cohn, to the disappointment of the Chinese host, including former National Basketball Association star Yao Ming in Hangzhou. In the previous edition, Jiu-Jitsu contributed the other 2 gold medals in Hangzhou through the now-retired Mega Ochoa and Ani Ramirez. The POC is also expecting to qualify more athletes in esports and modern pentathlon. Samantala, ang Gilas Pilipinas women closed out their FIBA 3x3 Women's World Cup campaign in Warsaw, Poland on a high note, stunning world number 11 Italy 17-13 for their first ever victory in the tournament. Already eliminated from the knockout stage after a loss to China 12-20 earlier in the day, the Filipinas refused to go home empty-handed, humbling the higher-ranked Italians. The Nationals overcame a slow start to turn back the gritty Italians, who relentlessly tried to stay close with Gilas the rest of the way. With the Philippines holding a slim 15-13 lead, in the final 23 seconds, Camille Clarin fired her 4-2, giving Gilas enough cushion as Italy missed its next three attempts. As the time expired, Clarin finished with 8 points and 3 rebounds, while veteran Afril Bernardino contributed 4 points and 2 rebounds, Mika Casio and Casey De La Rosa adding 3 and 2 points respectively. The victory allowed Gilas women to finish their World Cup campaign with 1-3 record and 4th place in Pool C. More importantly, it marked the program's first ever win in the tournament during only its second appearance since the 2018 edition held at the Philippine Arena in Bukawe, Bulacan. Samantala, Filipina javelin thrower Bianca Espinilla is steadily closing in on the Philippine women's national record after her breakthrough performance at the 22nd Asian Under-20 Athletics Championship in Hong Kong. 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At yan nga po yung naging pahayag ni Coach Roseline Jamero, national coach natin yan for throwing. Samantala, Switzerland forward Brill Embolo applied for an urgent visa to the United States Embassy in Bern one day after he was denied boarding the team's flight to the World Cup because of a criminal conviction. The Swiss Soccer Federation at the team's training camp in San Diego confirmed by Embolo's travel approval to the U.S. had been put under review in Tuesday. He has a conviction that became binding this year. Embolo was charged after an altercation sa Basel City Center in 2018 and his guilty verdict was upheld at appeal last September. The verdict was finalized in April, just weeks before Embolo, who was due to travel to the U.S. for the third World Cup of his career. The 29-year-old Embolo is set to be Switzerland's first-choice striker and has scored 24 goals in 86 internationals. And going into the final top sports stories of the week before yung ating mga weekend top sports. Alex Ayala continued her solid start to the grass court season as she advanced to the WTA 125 Birmingham Open Finals. She scheduled a clash against Zex Nicola Bartonkova at the Birmingham Open after a hard-fought semifinal victory over Switzerland's Rebecca Masarova. It was an intense battle which went the distance 6-2, 4-6, 6-3 for the Filipina netter. Meanwhile, this will be the first match between Ayala and Bartonkova, who parted in doubles early this week but bowed out in the opening round, losing to the duo of Harriet Dart and Maya Lumsden. Nicola Bartonkova earlier defeated American Ashlyn Kruger in straight sets to earn the first final slots. The finals is scheduled tonight at 8 p.m. Philippine time. Meanwhile, Filipino wushu athlete Angel Polo has officially qualified for the 2026 Dakar Youth Olympic Games following her bronze medal finish at the 10th World Junior Wushu Championships in China. The 15-year-old grade 9 student from Pasay City National High School finished third in Girls Youth Taiji Kwan event to earn her YOG ticket. Polo told Sports Radio that she did not expect to qualify for the YOG as it was only her second time to compete internationally and she expects to do her best in the Rock Youth Olympic Games. Meanwhile, the Philippines has secured 2 artistic gymnastic berths, 1 each in the men's and women's division, in the 2026 Youth Olympic Games scheduled October 31 to November 13 in Dakar, Senegal. Gymnastics Association of the Philippines President Cynthia Carrion confirmed the country's qualification slots for Sports Radio. However, the athletes who will represent the Philippines are yet to be determined as the National Sports Association seeks to field its strongest junior gymnast for the prestigious quadrennial event for athletes aged 15 to 17. As part of the selection process, the Philippines will be sending a contingent to the 19th Junior Asian Artistic Gymnastics Championship in Zunyi, China, this coming June 18 to 21. The men's team will be composed of Rodrigo Juan Woods, Hilarion Palies, King CJ Pernia, Josu Matito, John Anthony Palies, and Mark Nathan Aison. They will depart on June 7. Meanwhile, Jelian Bantillan, Chelsea May Maayo, Maxine Amira Bondok, Aluna Margol Labrador, and Maria Adriana Pasco comprise the women's squad, which leaves June 14. Both teams will be undergoing a week-long training camp in Guangxi, China, before competing in the Junior Asian Championships. The Philippines now has 6 confirmed slots in the Youth Olympic Games, following the earlier qualifications of Peter Din Wangkai and Naomi Cesar in athletics, Maritania Krog in cycling, and Wushu Taulo specialist Angel Polo. Meanwhile, the Philippine grappling team captured 3 gold, 1 silver, and 2 bronze in the senior under 20, under 17, and under 15 grappling Asian and Oceania Championships in Da Nang, Vietnam last Friday. Filipino-Australian siblings Charlie and Travis Ratcliffe spearheaded the country's campaign, claiming gold medals in their respective divisions. Charlie won gold at the Asian Youth Games in Manama, Bahrain, and at the first Asian Mixed Martial Arts Youth Championship qualifiers in 2025, dominated the under-17 women's 56-kilogram division, and defeated Vietnam's Thinh Ngoc Mai Bu in the final by armbar. Travis, a silver medalist at the AYG, also won by submission in the under-20 men's 62-kilogram division final against India's Mayank Pal. Adding to the Philippines' golden haul was Yanni Alexi Lopez, who ruled the under-15 women's 57-kilogram division, besting Malaysia's Alison May Nicholson in the final 8-1. It was her second UWW Asian Grappling Championships title after winning in 2024 held in Tagaytay City. Meanwhile, Nathaniel Nama delivered the country's lone silver in the under-17 men's 58-kilogram, while Alfredo Manolo Gialogo and Angelo Lucian Salud finished third in under-15 men's 73-kilogram and under-17 76-kilogram respectively. As of press time, Alonso Lucas Aguilar is also competing against Kazakhstan's Nurazil Torospekov. And in Asian football, Nasser Al-Gawashi struck twice as Yemen clinched the final place in the 2027 Asian Cup with a 2-0 victory over Lebanon in a postponed Group B qualifier played in Doha. The result lifted Yemen to 14 points, one ahead of Lebanon to secure its return to the Asian Cup for the first time since 2019. Yemen will join Group E alongside South Korea and United Arab Emirates and Vietnam at the finals in Saudi Arabia. At sa iba pa nating updates, Bianca Pagdanganan survived a top round fired over a 4-over-75 on the third day of the 81st U.S. Women's Open at the Riviera Country Club in California. The Filipina Olympian made the cut of this prestigious major event after the rounds of 71 and 74 stood in a share of 53rd spot at 6-over-par going into the final round. Another Philippine bet, Pauline Del Rosario, and Philippine-Japanese Yuka Sasso failed to make the cut in the event. The Gilas Pilipinas girls, meanwhile, booked a ticket to the FIBA Under-18 Women's Asia Cup 2026 after sweeping the Southeast Asia Basketball Association or SIABA qualifiers held from June 2 to 6 at the STI West Negros University Gym. On Saturday night, the Philippines defeated Indonesia 88-62 to cap a 4-game unbeaten run in the Five Nation Tournament. Earlier, the Philippines also routed Vietnam 93-42, Singapore 83-53, and Thailand 86-48. Indonesia took home the silver and also qualified for the Asia Cup, while Malaysia, to be hosted by Malaysia later this year, while Singapore finished third. And Rian Michelle Perez was named Most Valuable Player, and the Kanapiat Hugi of Thailand received the Sportsmanship Award. In Alas Pilipinas updates, a 3 of 30-something came up with inspired performances as Alas put on a show on the opening day of Asian Volleyball Confederation Women's Volleyball Cup, dismantling Uzbekistan 25-16, 25-12, 25-14. It was led by Eliza Valdez, Jobelin Gonzaga, and Cez Molina, who shone in their return to the national duty, while Nina Etang proved she belonged to the Philippine team as she set the pace in Group A for the 12-nation competition. 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The Filipino duo overcame a strongly challenged in the second set, closing out the match in two sets to secure a place in the championship round. Si Pons will now play at the gold medal match later at 4:30 p.m. Philippine time against Olympian Taliqua Clancy and Stephanie Perez as they continue their impressive run in one of Asia's premier beach volleyball tournaments. At yan po yung ating top sports stories of the week. Maraming salamat sa inyong pagsama at pagtutok sa ating episode. 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
6: Time to celebrate kulturang Pinoy. 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
7: A blessing of safe voyage and a chance to cool off, pinagmamalaki ng kanta ang Antipolo, named after Tipolo or breadfruit, prolific in the area. The city prides itself as the pilgrimage capital of the Philippines. Two of its more popular attractions are the historical Church of the Nuestra Señora de la Paz y Buen Viaje and its summer popular waterfalls, ang Hinulugang Taktak. The Franciscan missionaries built the church in 1578 and the Jesuits administered it in 1591. Thousands traveled to pray to Our Lady of Peace and Good Voyage, brought in from Mexico in 1626 and enshrined in the cathedral. A favorite tradition is trekking to the shrine on Good Friday Eve and May 1st. Another tradition is having new cars blessed at the church. Many believe it will ensure the safety of the car and its passengers. OFWs also pray for success abroad. Pagkatapos ng pagpapala sa misa ay ang inaabangan ng mga bata ang pagligo sa sikat na Hinulugang Taktak, described playfully in its song. It was first opened in July 1952, became a national park in September 1990, and a protected landscape in November 2000. In 2002, it had to be rehabbed because of water pollution. In February 2020, Hinulugang Taktak reopened, together with unique recreational installations for wall climbing, hanging bridges, and a spider web platform. And don't forget, before you leave, ang pasalubong. Sikat sa lugar ang suman at mangga. 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Tayo na!
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0: The time now is 4:04. Welcome to our regular Sunday gig dito po sa inyong nag-iisang institution in Philippine sports broadcast, DZSR Sports Radio 918. This is the NBA Jam program with me, JPM, till 5 p.m. Ang bilis-bilis ng panahon, ano? So, we're halfway through sa 2026, June na, no? And 3 more months, we're gonna approach bear months and maririnig na natin yung mga Christmas songs. Ang bilis. Parang isa ito sa mga pinakamabilis na taon recently. Parang it seems like only yesterday, January. Tapos ngayon, June na. We're almost halfway through for the month of June. And just 3 more months to go, bear month na. And wow, ganun kabilis yung panahon. Sabi ko nga, parang nagkaroon na ng abnormality yung rotation ng Earth sa kanyang axis. Eh, no? 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Ngayon parang katutulog mo lang nung January, the next thing you know, it's already June, tapos pasokan na naman ng mga bata. So that's life, ano? So ganyan talaga, medyo napakabilis ng panahon recently. But nevertheless, ganyan ho talaga ang buhay and we really have to enjoy the ride as if we have a choice. Parang last week lang pinag-uusapan natin yung start ng NBA Finals between the New York Knicks and the San Antonio Spurs. And after a week, ayan, New York Knicks po, they are just 2 games away from winning their first NBA title in 53 years. 53 long years, mga pare ko. The last time they won was 1973. Yan, hindi pa pinapanganak yung mga ilang pare ko natin at mga mare ko natin ng mga time na yan. Ano? 1973, and that was the last time they won the championship at the expense of the Los Angeles Lakers. And the great and the late Willis Reed was the finals MVP of that finals series. They only have two championships, ano? The first one was 1970 and the second one was 1973. That was the most recent. And then after that, nakabalik po sa NBA Finals ang New York Knicks ng 2 beses. Noong 1994, natalo po sila sa Houston Rockets ni na Hakeem Olajuwon at ni sino bang mga kasama nun ni na Hakeem Olajuwon, sina Cedric Maxwell, if I'm not mistaken, ano. But it was also a powerhouse Houston Rockets team. That was the first NBA title of the Houston Rockets. Umabot po ng Game 7. So, ang New York nun, nung time na yon, nung 1994, nakalamang na po sila sa serye ng 3-2. And they were on the verge of winning their first championship. Eh, kaso, medyo nadiskaril, ano? John Starks, naalala po natin si John Starks, one of the superstars ng New York Knicks nung time na yon. Well, he had a hot garbage treatment ng Game 7, the pivotal or the very important Game 7 ng final series na yon. I can still remember watching that game like it was yesterday, 1994. 1993 ako unang nanood ng basketball, eh. That was the first time that I started watching the NBA. PBA pa nga muna, tapos NBA. The very first final series that I was able to watch was the finals matchup between the Chicago Bulls and the Phoenix Suns. And then the following year, it was the New York Knicks who made it to the NBA Finals versus the Houston Rockets. So nagharap nga yung New York Knicks tsaka Houston Rockets. Umabot ng Game 7 yung finals na yon, and then natalo yung New York Knicks. John Starks, dun sa Game 7 na yon, I remember he was 2 out of 18 from the field. So, yun yung mga time na kailangan siyang mag-step up. And then, he messed up big time. So, medyo hindi pa ho nakaka-get over yung syudad ng New York and the fan base of the New York Knicks dun sa final series na yon. Because, of course, they were already on the verge of winning their first NBA title in 21 years during that time. And then they messed up big time. Nanalo po ang Houston Rockets sa Game 7 ng kanilang finals series. And then syempre, bumalik po sa NBA Finals ang New York Knicks noong 1999. Ayan, ang nakalaban po nila noong 1999, walang iba, kundi ang kalaban din nila ngayon na San Antonio Spurs. So yung ang final series ngayon, it was dubbed as the rematch between these two teams, 27 years in the making. You know? So it was a rematch of the 1999 NBA Finals during the lockout shortened season. Ayan, nanalo po ang San Antonio Spurs sa final series na yon. Ang naging resulta, 4-1. Nobody expected the New York Knicks to make it to the finals during that season dahil nagtapos po sila na number 8 seed. They became the first number 8 seed in NBA history to make it all the way to the NBA finals. It was a Cinderella story, you know. So nagkaharap po sila ng San Antonio Spurs sa final series na yon. And syempre, the San Antonio Spurs were too much over the New York Knicks dahil yun yung kasagsagan ni David Robinson and ni Tim Duncan. Yan yung Twin Towers era ng San Antonio Spurs. Duncan was on his prime. Second year pa lang ni Duncan nung time na yon, and it was too much for the New York Knicks na walang pantapat nung time na yon kina Duncan and Tim David Robinson and Tim Duncan. Wala pa nun sina ano, wala pa nun sina Manu Ginobili tsaka si Tony Parker sa Spurs. So ayan, that was the last time the Knicks made it to the finals. Ang mga naglaro po nun sa New York Knicks ay walang iba kundi sina Latrell Sprewell, one of my favorite players. The reason as to why I was a Knicks fan or I was a Knicks fan because of Sprewell. Eh, iba yung Sprewell na yan. 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And yung swag. Parang Allen Iverson din ang datingan niyang Sprewell. Eh. And of course, his bad boy attitude. He had this reputation sa court na talagang bad boy ang datingan. Ano? But he plays very well. And yung motivation niya para makapagdala ng championship sa state or sa syudad ng New York during that time was of course ibang klase. Latrell Sprewell led the New York Knicks for that final series alongside Allen Houston, sina Marcus Camby nandun din, and who else? The father of Jalen Brunson na si Rick Brunson. Naglaro rin po siya sa New York Knicks for that final series, or he played for the Knicks for that particular lockout shortened season during the 1998-1999 season ng NBA. So after 20, and of course Patrick Ewing, pero si Patrick Ewing hindi ho ganong naging factor dahil hindi ho naglaro si Patrick Ewing for that final series. 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Well, I was a Knicks fan, pero I was a Knicks fan. Pero I don't think that Ewing can make any difference for that finals series. Masyadong maganda yung nilalaro. Sobra ni na Duncan and ni David Robinson during that time. So they were unstoppable, ano? Hindi kakayanin. So enough of the Cinderella story during that time for the New York Knicks. Again, with all due respect to the fan base, I don't think that Patrick Ewing can make any difference dyan po sa final series na yon. Had he played for that 1999 finals series, mga Parekoy at mga Marikoy. So it was the first of the five championships ng San Antonio Spurs naman. And then the San Antonio Spurs, iba ho yung naging direksyon ng kanilang franchise kumpara sa New York Knicks. Ang New York Knicks after the 1999 series, eh, nakabalik pang isang beses sa conference finals noong year 2000. And then after that, medyo naging laughing stock po ng NBA ang New York Knicks dahil sa mga maling desisyon na ginawa ng management, ano, sa mga trades, sa pagpapirma nila ng mga players na hindi naman ganong nag-contribute sa kanila. 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In fact, it was 2011 when they got Carmelo Anthony from the Denver Nuggets. 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Na, nanalo pa po sila ng 4 NBA championships and 5 more finals appearances. We're gonna talk more about this final series and the history between these two teams. Meantime, ang oras natin 4:15. Ilan muna pong paalala mula sa ating station.
1: Paliwanag mo sa tao na hindi totoo yan.
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6: 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And some of it's dangerous.
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Philippine Standard Time, we've got 4:17. This is the NBA Jam program with me, JPM. Ayan, game number 2. Dun sa mga hindi pa ho nakakaalam ng result, kung meron man. Nanalo po ang New York Knicks over the San Antonio Spurs 105-104 to take a commanding 2-0 lead para sa kanilang final series ngayong 2026. So game number 3 will be at the Garden. Yan, pag talagang loyal Knicks fan ka. Pag talagang simulat sa pool, Knicks ang talagang sinubaybayan mong team. You will not refer to their home court as Madison Square Garden or MSG. Yung mga New Yorker ang tawag nila dyan, at the Garden. Yan. So, where will they play? Where will they play next? At the Garden. Ganyan po. That's how they refer to their home court. And dyan po, gaganapin ang game number 3 sa Tuesday, 8:30 a.m. Manila time. Ayan. So, kapag nanalo po dyan ang New York Knicks, which is in all likelihood that will happen dahil napakahirap hong manalo ng visiting team sa isang hostile environment, lalong-lalo na ho sa syudad ng New York. Ano? So, pag nanalo po dyan ang New York Knicks, it's over. Game number 3, it's over. Pag nanalo po sila dyan. Ano? I don't think the Spurs are capable of winning game number 4 at the Garden. And kung sakali man hong magbalik sa San Antonio sa game number 5, kung sakali, ah, well, it will not be a problem for the Knicks, because the Knicks can win sa home court po ng kalaban, and they were able to prove that a lot of times during this playoff series. Eh, biguin mo, 13 straight wins na ang New York Knicks. Oh, the last time na natalo po sila was game number 3 of their first round series against the Atlanta Hawks, and after that Eastern Conference semifinals and Eastern Conference finals, lahat po ng kalaban nila doon is sinweep nila. So now they are also on the verge of sweeping the San Antonio Spurs. Game number 3, of course, manunood po si United States President Donald Trump sa Garden. At well, I could just imagine the crowd ng MSG na mag-host po ng isang final series or NBA final series after 27 years. This fan base is of course longing for a championship. Biguin mo yung 53-year drought ng New York sa championship ng NBA. Malamang matapos na po this season. After a long time, the New York Knicks will be the 2026 NBA World Champions. I can already declared that shortly after manalo nila ng game number 3 at the Garden. Wala na hong pag-asa yung Spurs na yan. Ano? They cannot create history, I'm sorry to say, for the fan base of the San Antonio Spurs, but it's very tough to win at the Garden, especially ganung klaseng pagkakalugmok. Ano? So game number 3, if the Knicks win game number 3, it's finally over. That's my forecast. Ano? So, and it will be much sweeter for the New York Knicks to celebrate their championship sa mismong home court po nila come game number 4. And I don't think they will waste that opportunity to win the championship sa kanilang home court pag game number 4. They don't want to go back anymore to San Antonio for game number 5. And syempre, mas gugustuhin nilang gumawa uli ng kasaysayan na makatabla dun sa Golden State Warriors noong 2017 bilang may mga mahabang playoffs win. 15 straight yung ginawa ng Golden State Warriors noon. And kapag nanalo po yung New York Knicks ng dalawang sunod na beses pa, they will tie the record that was set by the Golden State Warriors noong 2016-2017 season. The longest playoff winning streak in NBA history. Yan. So, well, I would say congratulations in advance to Coach Mike Brown. Akalain mo, no? Si Mike Brown lang palang magpapa-champion sa New York Knicks. Imagine Tom Thibodeau and the other coaches na nagdaan after Coach Jeff Van Gundy noong 1999. They had a lot of coaching changes, but it was, well, it's Mike Brown finally. Naku, grabe ang magiging treatment ngayon kay Mike Brown. He will now be part of New York's history as the only other coach in the history of the Knicks franchise to give this team a championship. The very first one was, syempre, the great and the late Red Holzman
na nagbigay po sa championship or nagbigay ng championship sa Knicks noong 1970 and 1973. And then the last coach prior to Mike Brown who guided the Knicks to their last championship or to their last finals appearance was Jeff Van Gundy noong 1999. Tapos noong 1994 naman is si Pat Riley. So ayan. So game number 3, again that's 8:30 a.m. Manila this coming Tuesday. New York Knicks versus the San Antonio Spurs. Okay, doon sa mga pakikoy natin tsaka sa mga pakikoy natin, kung nagtataka ho kayo, yung FB page natin na mayroong, I think it was 17,000 likes yung bago, no? Yung bukod pa dun sa marami ng followers na una nang sinuspin din ni Meta, mayroong bagong na-create tayong FB na I think there were like 19,000 or 20,000 followers dahil bagong bukas pa lang yun or bagong gawa pa lang yun. Eh, sinuspend na naman ni Meta. Thank you, Facebook. Thank you for for once again suspending the account of DZSR Sports Radio 918. And for some reason, that's something that we have yet to know as to why it was suspended again. So, for the

hindi na naman ho niyo hindi na naman ho niyo mapapanood dun sa isang Facebook page yung ating mga palatuntunan, ano? Kaya ho, if you notice, medyo hindi na ho tayo nagpa-plug muna or hindi muna tayo nag ng mga pictures. So wag muna, no? hindi kasi natin alam kung ano yung dahilan ng Facebook why they keep on suspending the Facebook page. For some reason, maybe it has something to do with us posting materials na hindi natin alam na mayroon palang restrictions sa kanila. Because parang hindi nakakatuwa minsan, ano? So again, yan po. Just a reminder for our viewers. But nevertheless, you can still see and you can still view the programs of DZSR Sports Radio dun nga sa page na yan. DZSR Sports Radio 918 sa Facebook. And syempre, sa ating talapihitan, sa ating mga radyo, 918 kHz on the AM band. Masyadong ang higpit ngayon ni Facebook. Oo, minsan di na nakakatuwa. Minsan mayroon ka namang mga material na talagang ipinroduce mo and then you will plug it sa ere or you will show it sa Facebook Live. And then magkakaroon sila ng mga restrictions. The next thing you know is sususpindihin na lang yung account mo, ano? Well, I cannot blame Facebook for doing that. Pero sana naman magkaroon naman ng mga konting policy man lang, ano? Na kung halimbawang hindi naman todong paglabag yung ginagawa ng mga stasyon or yung mga nagla-live, at least wag naman yung kaagad-agad isususpindi kaagad yung account. Because it's not easy, of course, to gather or to garner followers. Ano? Kagaya ng unang Facebook page natin na sinuspindi nila, there were like 200,000 likes na. And umabot na ng million views yung mga programa doon, ano? And then all of a sudden, ganun lang ang gagawin ni Facebook. So, I do hope they can do something about this. Medyo, hindi ho kayo nakakatuwa, ano? Sa totoo lang. So, sana, maayos. We're working on a fix for those Facebook pages that were suspended recently by Meta or ni Facebook. So, yan. Basta, mapapanood nyo naman pa rin ang mga palatuntunan or mga programa sa sports radio dun po sa ating page na ayan, yung pinaplug natin kanina. And of course, sa ating mga radyo, syempre pa. Let's not talk about that anymore. Medyo nakaka-high blood si Facebook eh. Let's talk about the game or the series between the New York Knicks and the San Antonio Spurs. O ayan, so pinanood natin or sinabi ko sa inyo kanina yung naging direksyon ng franchise ng New York Knicks after that last finals appearance noong 1999. Ito namang San Antonio Spurs. San Antonio Spurs, they won their very first championship noong 1999 nga at the expense of the New York Knicks. And then after 1999, nakabalik pa po sa championship ang Spurs ng limang beses pa. And they won 4 more NBA titles. 2003, bumalik sila sa finals. They won against the New Jersey Nets. 2005 against the Detroit Pistons. 2007, they swept LeBron James and the Cleveland Cavaliers. Nakabalik sila sa finals in 2013 but they lost to the Miami Heat. And noong 2014 uli, nakabalik sila sa NBA Finals where they won their last NBA championship. Si Kawhi Leonard po ang naging finals MVP during that time. So in other words, napaka naging makasaysayan ng prangkisa ng San Antonio Spurs. And all of those championships ay si ano po, si Greg Popovich ang kanilang head coach. And for those championships, lahat 'yun or sorry, except for 1999, yung 2003, 2005, 2007, 2014, yung apat na championships na 'yon, magkakasama yung trio ni na Tim Duncan, ni na Manu Ginobili at ni Tony Parker. And take note, kudos to the fan base of the San Antonio Spurs and for those three legends. Talagang sinusubaybayan ho nila yung San Antonio Spurs kada may mga home games sila sa San Antonio. And even during this final series, I was able to, a lot of fans or basketball fans
we're able

0: to see David Robinson and Tim Duncan watching sa audience po, nasa audience po, ano, as well as Ginobili and even the Iceman, George Gervin, and nanonood po para suportahan ang San Antonio Spurs. And syempre, si Coach Greg Popovich, na bagamat medyo mahina na because of his illness, and andun pa rin laging nakasubaybay sa kanyang San Antonio Spurs. Alright, so we're gonna talk more about that. Pag-usapan pa rin natin yung mga susunod na mangyayari for this NBA Finals, and let's talk more about these two teams, the history of these two teams, sa atin pong pagbabalik.
1: 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Time really flies, ano? Ang bilis ng panahon. So proud to have been part of Sports Radio. I remember delivering on a regular basis with Sports Column on air. 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Hanggang ngayon, kayo pa rin. Job well done, guys. Again, mabuhay ang Sports Radio. Number one.

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0: Ladies and gentlemen, good morning. 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